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1: For me, food is very much nostalgic and it's a lot of memories for me, and my first kind of memory as a kid growing up has been my mom's kitchen. I just remember her making my favorite dish. It's a potato dish called aludam, infamous from where I am, my hometown Dharan, and that's the kind of memory I have. Just the smell of the nigella seeds and the onions, touching the hot oil and her just creating this beautiful dish that I grew up eating, and still till this date I ask her to cook it every time I go and visit her, and that's just a core memory for me.
2: You also are a food blogger as well, so when did your sort of relationship with cooking then turn into something that you wanted to share publicly?
1: You know, I've been cooking for a while. I think it really kind of started during university when I was living away from home. Mom wasn't around. In terms of like when I really started sharing my cooking and my recipes, I would say it's been less under a year. So last year is really when I thought, actually, I think I'm doing quite all right with my cooking and stuff. And I really do want to share the recipes. And I always think that, Nepali cooking and people who came before me, none of that recipe is written in books or in digital diaries. So I just thought, I think it's now is the time to really kind of start sharing my stories and my mum's recipes. And last year is, I think, when I really kind of started sharing it. And I found this platform called Substack, where I started seeing many cooks and many chefs sharing their own kind of stories and recipes. So I thought I'd give it a go. And that's really been my journey of sharing my recipes online.
2: Yeah. And then obviously taking them to MasterChef. But I have to touch on the fact that the one thing that sort of sparked interest, not just with your cooking, but the fact that, you live in the north of England. Be honest, how do you feel about Northeast cuisine?
1: Northeast food for me is just this like unapologetically like community basis, like big portions, it's like cozy and homey, and that is like big for me. That's my cooking style, and so it's like instant tick for me when I moved here. Maybe this is not very specific to Northeast, but the fish and chips where I live, it's to die for, being by the coast. And I only found out about scraps, the fried batter. Oh my goodness, that has been a game changer, and I've never had that anywhere before, where I used to live in the UK. So I only discovered it since moving here, and that is that has been a game changer. So fish and chips with scraps on top, chef's kiss.
2: So okay, let's talk about MasterChef. What made you want to go on the show anyway?
1: I'm a fan of MasterChef. I've been watching it for over the last 10 years, actually since moving to the UK, and it's just been part of my ritual every year, it comes out. And so I think that's been my kind of journey into MasterChef. And I think over the last kind of year or so, I've just been cooking more and more. And I don't know, there was just something in me that I just kept telling myself, like, I need probably need to go in and see what the judges think of my food. And so me and my partner in our evening walks, I'm just constantly talking about recipes, what to eat for the week, and also MasterChef. So I thought, give it a go. And yeah, it's come true.
2: You watch the early stages and, you know, you're in the kitchen and the pressure. And when you're sort of like chopping and thinking about what you're going to make, are you also conscious that you're on the TV, or do you just think, you know what, just get on with it, just do the best I can and try not to swear?
1: Yeah, when you're in that kitchen, it's just so different. Like, it's something you can't even imagine. I think that's the best way to describe it. It does feel like you're in a pressure cooker because obviously you've got the time limit. My hands were shaking. I love using fresh garlic, but the fact that I had to peel them, it wasn't the best approach with that. There's cameras everywhere. So you are fully kind of aware. You can't miss it. But it's different kind of fun. It's so adventurous. And you get this big rush of adrenaline, you know, throughout as well. And then next thing you know, time's up and you have to present your food.
2: So Rushdie, do you think you would do it again?
1: 100%. Yeah, absolutely. I had to take a deep breath there because it is a ride, but I would absolutely do it all again.
2: And how do you think this experience has influenced your food and you as an individual?
1: It really has changed me as a person as well, dare I say, you know, and obviously subsequently my way of cooking. You know, I had a big dream of being on MasterChef and going, you know, all the way till the end. But actually, that kind of feels like secondary where I am in life right now, because I think the growth and the kind of personal development I've had has been huge. And I think it's just, it feels like it's unlocked something inside me, in my brain. That's where I've got all these recipes, and the way I think about food, the way I approach cooking, that's changed for me. And I'm so excited, and I'm so excited also to share, you know, what's all brewing inside my head with the world. So it has massively changed me and the way I cook.
2: Do you have a message for the Gurkhas?
1: My family's based in Folkestone and everyone's been so supportive. My mum's calling me to say, oh, this auntie or this uncle, they saw you on telly and they spoke so highly of you. And I am a product of my mum and, you know, community around me. And so I just want to say thank you. Gurkha community has this big cooking culture, a dish called messin.
2: We have it quite often out the back of the studios here. We've got a little fire pit out there. And we have Gurkha curries all the time, and they are my favorite days.
1: Yeah, I just wanted to give a shout out to the messin and the way Gurkhas cook the messin. I think it's beautiful, and it's something I try to, you know, recreate in my kitchen every now and then. But yeah, if anything, thanks to the Gurkha community. And I hope I've made my Nepali, my Gurkha community proud as well.
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1: very much
0: career in this
1: 110% yeah. 110%
0: Do you understand Nepali?
1: I understand thora thora ta aata hai because I know that Nepali came from Sanskrit if I'm correct and then that is you know and there's a lot of similarities between the Hindi and the Nepali so and I've also been to Nepal you know as well so
0: did you go
1: I went in when did I go in July last year yeah it was really good time both with your time I was honestly when I was there 90% of the time main English bhi nahi boli main to bas Hindi and Nepali ne so
0: Hindi ekdam fluently
1: absolutely and okay. I went to Dharan as well Dharan I got very not famous but a lot of people know me there now
0: when did you join the British Army
1: so I joined the British Army in as a lot of people may know as 19 intake but in August 2019 25th August 2019 yeah
0: What inspired you to join the army?
1: So I was inspired because my Nanaji as well, he was in the army.
0: Jee.
1: My great Nana, he was also in British Indian Army. He was in the World War II. And my Nanaji, he was in the Indian Army and he served for about 28 years. And now I am in the British Army. And yeah. I just want to continue on the generations, you know, like the generational how, you know, our, you know, grandparents.
0: Yeah, third generation. Are you the third
1: generation? I'm third generation, yeah.
0: Wow. That's great to hear,
1: really,
0: you know.
1: And the thing is as well, you know, especially in our culture as well and religion as well as Sikhs, you know, we do a lot of, you know, it's a warrior, isn't it? Warrior yeah. religion in that way. And there's a lot of Sikhs that are in the British Army and all around the world as well
0: that
1: are in the army. So we get really attracted very yes. easily to the army.
0: As you said, you are third generation.
1: Hanji, hanji.
0: Your family must be proud.
1: They're very proud.
0: How do they feel?
1: They're very proud.
0: It?
1: Especially my Nanaji in India.
0: Yes.
1: My whole Indian family, they're very proud. Just the same way the Gurkhas, like, you know, in the family, you know, in their families, when they send their children here, the mothers and everybody, all the family, they're very proud, innit?
0: Of course.
1: The same way like that, innit, for us. Our family in India as well is very proud, extremely proud. Because, you know, it looks really good because there's like, you know, Nepali, yeah, Indian, you know someone from outside in it you know that is in the army and they're doing like you know the promotion and they're showing the sign of significance in it that's why
0: yes what do you do in the medical center I mean what is your main job
1: so
0: role
1: so the main is basically to provide the healthcare for the soldiers that is what the main thing is that whenever the you know the soldiers go on the operations
0: yes
1: operational tours yeah either exercise yeah in camp we are here to provide the healthcare support for them in that way make sure that they are medically okay and they are doing good and if any problems happen to them in the field yeah outside or exercise then they come to us before they go to the actual medical centers and that's why
0: do you go out as well
1: yeah,
0: in the field
1: the
0: like abroad.
1: Yeah, abroad as well. And I did the operic as well, you know, going to Falklands. I was with the boys as well and the soldiers. And that was a good time as well. So we do most of all the stuff. Like most of the battalion, they went to Kenya as well. And some of the medics were there with them as well.
0: Have you faced any challenges in your army career?
1: So the challenges I usually do face sometimes is, you know, the culture. Culture. Because the thing is, you know, in the RGR here, it's very good. It's very good, yeah.
0: Okay.
1: Because the thing is, being with the Gurkhas, our culture is very similar. You know, the religion as well as the Sikh and the culture is so similar to the Gurkha mentality that I find it very comfortable to be here. Very comfortable. I've had no challenges.
0: Okay.
1: But outside wider army is the constant re-education as well. Apno education bhi karna hai, aane. And even if the Gurkha soldiers himself goes out there as well, you know, into the wider army, they have to also do the educating as well. That look, main Gurkha ya. I am from Nepal. The same way for the Sikhs as well. We have to do that as well.
0: Okay, you have to introduce yourself and about your cultures.
1: There you go, exactly.
0: First, and then you will be mingling with them.
1: Exactly, because the thing is, not everybody has the same sort of culture, isn't it? Like, you know what we have in that way, innit? With the Gurkhas and the Sikhs, Andy.
0: You have been working here in Gurkha Regiment for some time now. Mm-hmm. So how have you found the harmony with the Gurkha soldiers here?
1: Very good. I speak to them like a lot, and we all consider each other like brothers. Mm-hmm. You know, ape bolde bairu dairu, and I say that a lot to all the bros. You know, and I honestly I treat them same like my brothers as well. So I enjoy it a lot with the Gurkhas, because the thing is the origins, because we're like neighbors, isn't it? You see, we're like neighbors.
0: Of course.
1: I am from India. Mm-hmm. My family is from, my mother is from India. And I know that all the Gurkha Bairus and everybody, they're all from Nepal in that way. Mm-hmm. And India and Nepal is right next to each other on the border, isn't it, you know?
0: Yes.
1: So that's why the culture and the similarities is very much there.
0: How much you have learned Nepali?
1: Haanji, Nepali-wise, I know the numbers. 1, 2, 3, 4, 5, 6.
0: Okay, that's simple.
1: I know like how to say namaste, dai, bai, bairu, dairu, guru dieru, how they say all this stuff, you know, these key synonyms. When they speak, I can pick up little words in it, you know?
0: Mm-hmm.
1: So I kind of get just a bit of what they're saying in
0: it. Yes. You know, when I first met you, it's been more than a year or two.
1: I've been here for 2 years now.
0: Yeah, two years. So now you are speaking Nepalese with the other, your brother. So
1: I enjoy it so much with them.
0: This barrack is very enjoyable. I mean, very pleasant place to work, isn't it?
1: And the thing is, you know, it has to be as well. Mm. It has to be. Shall I tell you why? Because all these boys, the young lads, they're all leaving their homes, innit, you know?
0: Mm.
1: They're leaving Nepal to come to this country in that way, which is the United Kingdom, England. And the thing is that down here, the most important thing is the culture, innit? Because they are not like, you know, because luckily they are not by themselves, innit?
0: Yes.
1: They had actually got them, their family, you know, their, you know, friends and brothers. So it's okay, innit, for them. It's good. At least they're comfortable in that way.
0: Okay.
1: That they're not by themselves, innit, you know?
0: Yeah, so you are very comfortable here.
1: Yeah, because the thing is, as well, like back then as well, even in the Indian Army as well, and British Indian Army, there used to be the same way like the Gurkha regiments, there used to be the Sikh regiments as well.
0: Yes,
1: and this
0: do.
1: Is the reason why the Gurkhas as well, they fight extremely well.
0: Mm.
1: When they go into the battlefield like the Sikhs, they fight extremely well. Reason being is because the culture is there, and also the brotherhood is there, and they understand each other, innit? That's why.
0: Yeah.
1: And they say, and also, you know, because the Burma, you know the Burma?
0: Burma, yes,
1: and
0: I do.
1: They did the Burma Day, innit?
0: Mm.
1: But the thing is also, like, in the Burma campaign, not only was it just the Gurkhas working side by side, it was also the Sikhs as well.
0: Mm-hmm.
1: The Sikhs and the Gurkhas were working together to fight. That's
0: yes,
1: why.
0: They did.
1: That's why in the war, the Sikhs and the Gurkhas were, it was like a deadly force. Nobody could come against us, innit?
0: Yeah.
1: On the Burma. And I've seen a Sikh, then the Gurkha, standing right next to each other.
0: Wow.
1: Do you know what I mean?
0: Yes.
1: So that's why the companionship and the brotherhood has been there since ancestors.
0: Yeah, we'll talk about the cultural and religious things and, of course, the 5Ks.
1: Yes.
0: After a short break. Okay, Sivam?
1: No.
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5: Thank you.
4: So we were talking about our culture. Let's talk about your main festivals, yes. Cultural or religious, anything
5: religious,
4: that is important to you.
5: Handy. So yeah, for sure. And basically what we usually have when it comes to religious festivals are, recently I'll talk about the one we just recently had, and that was called Vaisakhi.
4: Yes, Vaisakhi. I have heard
5: so
4: about
5: a lot
4: that.
5: Of people
4: Vaisakhi.
5: Know about this one. Mm-hmm. And Vaisakhi is basically what it's known as is Khalsa Sadhana Divas, essentially. What that means was, it was the birth of the Khalsa, isn't it, essentially.
4: What is Khalsa?
5: So the Khalsa is the Sikh army, could say.
4: Oh, I see.
5: Or the pure Waheguru's army, God's army in that. And basically, there were five Sikhs, and what they did was they gave their head to Guru Gobind Singh, mm-hmm. which was the 10th Guru, one by one, essentially. And what they did was then after, they became the five primal Sikhs in that sense, which are the Panch Pyare that we call, the five beloved.
4: Okay.
5: And they are a representation of the Guru. And mm-hmm. this was a very, very historical, in 1699, one of the most biggest days in the Sikh religion. Mm-hmm. And this is when the Sikh army was fully formed, established, didn't it? And this also went on to then being known as the Panch, you know, the 5Ks.
4: Panch, sure. Yeah. Oh, yeah, see, you know. So it is related to that,
5: yes,
4: the history.
5: And that is where the 5Ks came from.
4: Okay.
5: Which was the Khalsa Sajana Devas, essentially.
4: Let's talk about 5Ks then,
5: yes,
4: that
5: yes.
4: you always carry with
5: 24/7.
4: You.
5: 24/7. So we have 5Ks. The first one is known as Kes, which is called uncut hair around the whole body. So we have hair, essentially.
4: That's
5: hair.
4: Why you don't cut
5: yeah,
4: your
5: hair. Yeah, we don't cut
4: okay.
5: that hair. No. And then the second one is that we have our kanga, which is a wooden comb in the hair.
4: Yes.
5: The reason why we have that wooden comb is because, you know, sometimes, you know, girls may know it as well, but, you know, sometimes when we're brushing the hair, you get mm-hmm. like knots.
4: Yes.
5: And when you comb the hair, mm. then after the tangles come out, innit, yeah?
4: Mm-hmm.
5: It's the same way when we comb our hair, mm-hmm. and it's a principle that
4: yes.
5: God as well, you know, Bhagwan, Ram,
4: yeah.
5: Waheguru Ji, the Father, he gets rid of all these problems that we have in our life.
4: Oh, okay.
5: You know what I mean? So this is what it's symbolizing.
4: So and you do comb every day?
5: Twice a day. In the morning and
4: yes.
5: in the night, you know?
4: Okay.
5: And the third one we have now is called the kara. This kara is also like a steel bangle.
4: I can see on your hands, yes.
5: Dohega. But most people keep it on their right hand, but it's up to you in it in that way. And this kara represents an identity that you are a Sikh.
4: Yes.
5: Second thing is that also that you are on the path
4: okay.
5: to going to the Guru. Mm. Then also it's just there to, you know, to protect you as well, and to also just symbolize that, you know, because it's a circle, you see? It's
4: yes.
5: a circle, yeah? Bhagwan, yeah? The God, Waheguru Ji. Ram, Waheguru.
4: Mm-hmm.
5: He has no start and no end. There is no start and there is no end.
4: Infinite.
5: There you go.
4: Okay.
5: The infinite. Innit? You see, no start, no end. So this is what it's symbolizing in that way. Innit? You know,
4: the bangle symbolizes
5: handy,
4: that
5: handy,
4: one.
5: Yeah.
4: Okay.
5: And then,
4: so is that the iron bangle?
5: Iron. Yeah. Iron. Iron. Yeah. Iron. Really. Yeah.
4: Are these specially made?
5: Yes, you can just get them from like a Gurudwara. Okay. Yeah, either you can get it from India.
4: Yes.
5: You know, a lot of places. I think even in Nepal as well. Yeah.
4: Okay. Hane, you know, so we can order online as well.
5: Hanji, hanji, mm-hmm. You can order online.
4: Mm-hmm. And so three Ks are done. Ks.
5: Mm-hmm. And now the fourth one is that we have the kirpan. And a lot of people ask me this question is, Padi third call kyu hega a like a kukri like. So the reason why the Sikhs have a kirpan is for a couple of reasons in that way. Firstly, it's for defending others.
4: Mm-hmm.
5: And then also defending ourselves. Second thing is that we have it for a ceremonial use in the Gurudwaras, you know, doing the prasad as well. You know, people have had the prasadi. So we use that for that. And then the third reason is that it's just to always keep ourselves armed. Because at the end, we are also, as a Sikhs, in a warrior religion in that way.
4: Yes.
5: So we must always keep ourselves something called tyar bar tyar in that way.
4: Okay.
5: Tyar bar tyar means like always ready upon ready.
4: I see. Gurkhas, we use kukri.
5: Exactly.
4: And you have the kirpan.
5: The kirpan, exactly.
4: How big is that?
5: Oh, that's about 10 inches. But the thing is as well, you know, the thing is that, you know, for Sikhs, we do this religiously practicing in that way. Because back then also in Nepal as well, you know, most Nepali would know this as well, you know, Gurkhas, is that in the history as well, you know, the Gurkhas, they had their kukris all the time on them. All the time. Back then, very long time ago, when there was all the wars and everything like that happening, they used to keep it on them all the time, you know. The same way, that's what the Sikhs do as well, innit? You see, because as I said, the Sikhs and the Gurkha has very similarity when it comes to our culture and, you know, religious in that way.
4: But you carried on, you know, 24 hours, but we normally don't use it, but when we need it, we use it.
5: That's it.
4: That's a special weapon for the soldiers as well, you know?
5: Absolutely. And then the last one is that we have something called kashera, which is called, you know, like shorts as well. Shorts. And
4: kashera.
5: Kashera. And we wear this on us, our body is all 24/7 in that way.
4: Okay.
5: Reason being is to keep that purity of the mind, you know,
4: because
5: sometimes the mind is like wandering, you know, wandering ho jaan there. Sometimes it goes into like, you know, lust and all this sort of stuff, you know, and so this is just to keep our mind in awareness and keep our mind pure as well, innit, you know, that look, that this is what you are, you're practicing, you're wearing the uniform, innit, as a Sikh, so we must stay in that discipline, innit, you know.
4: Okay, so one piece of cloth that you always wear, and then that will remind you, keep your mind pure. How does that work?
5: And I will explain this to you.
4: Okay, let's hear that.
5: The mind is a very, you know, in the Sikh religion, because the Sikhi talks, because we have something called the Guru Granth Sahib Ji Maharaj. You know, we have our Guruji. You go, like many Gurkhas have been to the Gurdwara.
4: Yes.
5: And they've also seen that they walk inside to the hall, and there is like a book in that way. So that is called the Guru Granth Sahib Ji, the Guru Granth Sahib Ji.
4: Okay.
5: That is the 11th Guru.
4: Yes.
5: We have 10 human Gurus, which were from Guru Nanak Dev Ji Maharaj to Guru Gobind Singh Ji Maharaj.
4: Mm-hmm.
5: And then Guru Gobind Singh Ji finalized it and said, like, from now on, that sabse kono ko hukm hai Guru Manyo Granth. That the Guru Granth Sahib Ji Maharaj will be the only Guru we will worship and bow down to. So as Sikhs, in that way, we have the Guru Granth Sahib Ji, and it talks about the mind, of how we can connect the mind to God and keep the mind steady and pure in that way, innit? You know? Because nowadays there are a lot of people in which are Tarota Mele. So some people are very, they look the part on the outside, but on the inside their mind's not as pure in that way, innit? So that is why what the Guru says to us, and what we all should do, like a universal truth in that way, is that to control the mind, making the mind pure, because we have to clean the mind, innit? You know, because we might be cleansing, you know, whenever we have a shower in the day, we're cleansing the physical body, aren't we, innit, after?
4: We do.
5: But to clean the mind, because the mind is firstly a light, isn't it, you know?
4: Yes.
5: Because what the Guru says to us, in universally, is that mantu jot srupe apna mool pashan, that the mind is a light, isn't it, you know? Because God is a light, isn't it, as well?
4: Yes.
5: Bhagwan ta ek vada prakash, yeah, he's a very big light in that way. And the thing is that we need to learn how to cleanse it, to clean it. Because one day we're going to leave this physical body, isn't it, you know?
4: We do.
5: One day we will. And we need to make sure that our mind is very nice and clean. So the Guru tells us to do something. He says that we should meditate. Meditation.
4: Okay.
5: A lot of people teach meditation in that way, innit?
4: Yes.
5: A lot of people teach meditation. But the thing is that sometimes it's the thoughts, innit? Constantly, they go into the meditation and then they just sit there. But the thing is, their eyes are closed, but they are constantly having the thoughts.
4: Yes.
5: They're having the thoughts. Distractions, innit? Distractions.
4: Yeah.
5: What the Guru is saying to us is that what we need to do is we need to kill the thoughts.
4: Okay.
5: We need to kill the thoughts. Vichar mare tare tare uljunave. That one who is killing the thoughts, then his mind is becoming more cleansed in that way, because he's not having thoughts after it. What the Guru is saying to us, what the universal truth is saying in that way, is that we should chant in him. chant a name.
4: Yes.
5: And a lot of people, you know, a lot of people are, you know, Buddhist in that way, Hindus, you know, Muslim, Christians in that way, Sikhs as well. For Sikhs, what we chant is we say Wah Guru. The Hindus would say Ram Nam, Har Hare.
4: Mm-hmm.
5: Muslim would say Allah U, mm-hmm. and then the Christians would say Yi Ha in that way.
4: Okay.
5: And these are, you know, these are like the mantras for God and for Bhagwan in that way.
4: Yes. Yeah,
5: so when we start doing it in a way which is called Sahasgras,
4: mm-hmm.
5: Sahasgras, where we when we chant God's name, but with the breath. Because we have to understand as well that God is also giving the breath
4: mm-hmm.
5: all the time. Bhagwan apno swas bhi de rahe hain apno. He's also keeping us alive in that
4: yes.
5: way. When we start doing that, for example, saying Wah, Guru, Ra, Nam, slow and steady, the mind is getting cleansed. Because
4: yes,
5: we're we're doing Simran in that way. It's called Simran, you see, chanting God's name.
4: So you chant it every day?
5: Yes, every day.
4: How many minutes?
5: Oh, minutes. Some people do it for about an hour. In the hour in the morning, some people do hour in at night. But sitting down meditating. But the thing is that what we should be doing is we should be doing it with every breath.
4: Yes.
5: You know? Okay. So every breath, remembering, remembering Bhagwan, the universe. Because the thing is, if you could be in bliss the whole time,
4: mm-hmm.
5: then you'd be in bliss, innit? Wouldn't you, innit?
4: Of course.
5: You know, if you could be in Anand, innit? You'd be in Anand the whole time. You'd want that, innit? Whilst doing the work. So mm-hmm. that's why the Guru says to us, and the universe is saying to us, that we should do it in the morning before mm-hmm. we go to work. Because then after we go into work, innit?
4: Yes.
5: You know? Then after you do it in the evening and then night.
4: Mm-hmm.
5: And then go to sleep and have a nice life, innit, you know?
4: Yes.
5: And that is what the Sikhs do in that way, innit? So the Sikhs, we wake up.
4: So everybody does that at home?
5: Everybody.
4: Every day? Everybody. I mean, your family, all the family members?
5: Not all my family.
4: Do?
5: Not everybody's on the path in that way. But they're slowly. And we're doing also, you know, the prachar as well. So helping people understand that, look, that we can control the mind.
4: Mm-hmm.
5: That not all these voices are actually real in that way that are happening, you know?
4: Yeah.
5: Like all the distractions in it that mm-hmm. we have. That we can actually learn to connect and see who, you know, Bhagwan is in that way, innit? You know, because he's always with us.
4: Yes,
5: and
4: of course.
5: And it's important that we also understand and to be able to see him and meet him as well,
4: yeah.
5: innit, you know? So this is the reason why the Sikhs do it. And we learn to control the mind
4: yes.
5: and get the mind steady. Because at the end, you know, even for the Gurkhas as well, to be fighting force, they have to control the mind, innit, you know?
4: Of course.
5: And that's why in the Sikh religion it says that Sura so pechaniye jo lade din ke hai. That means that that mind is a warrior who fights with the thoughts, innit, you know?
4: Mm.
5: It destroys the thoughts.
4: Yes.
5: Then he's sitting in with no thoughts, in bliss, innit? So that is what the Sikhs do as well. That is the praying method.
4: Yes.
5: That we have in that way. And it's for the whole world.
4: Yeah, that's the kind of inner peace everyone has to have.
5: Because a lot of people nowadays, like, it's becoming, you know, the rising cases of, like, depression, anxiety,
4: yes.
5: everybody. And all of these are coming from purely one thing only, and that's called thoughts.
4: Mm.
5: You know, the thoughts. Because what happens is the thoughts get too much after.
4: Yes.
5: And then they can't control it.
4: No.
5: And then the mind starts to shut down. But what we're saying to, what we're doing is we're trying to stop the thoughts, completely destroy them, and then you sit there with no thoughts, and then you will see the energy you'll have after.
4: Yeah, so that's you know, that's the secret of your happy life,
5: yes,
4: Sivam.
5: Yes.
4: That's why I can see you always happy,
5: always
4: around,
5: happy.
4: You know, inside the barrack when I see you.
5: Absolutely.
4: That's the main mantra.
5: That is the main
4: Thank
5: thing.
4: You for that, that mantra. I think we
5: all
4: should do, it. Everyone do that.
5: It's just to keep yourself happy, you know?
4: Yes.
5: Keep yourself happy, have energy. Don't have too many thoughts
4: yes.
5: and enjoy and go with the flow.
4: So that's really nice to hear from you, Sivam. Thank you.
5: No worries.
4: See you again.
5: Thank
4: Bye-bye.
5: You. Thank you.

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1: The poll of over 2,000 people was commissioned by the charity the Royal British Veterans Enterprise. Ahead of VE Day commemorations on Friday, it found nearly two-thirds of adults in the UK recognise it as marking the end of the Second World War in Europe. But for 16 to 29-year-olds, that figure falls to just a third. However, the poll also finds that 4 in 5 people believe VE Day is an important part of British identity and helps younger generations understand history. The RBVE says the results suggest a gap in public understanding of military service past and present. It's now launching a campaign to mark 81 years since the war ended, with a portrait series of 9 veterans by the British photographer known as Rankin. Those photographed include 100-year-old Percy Beaupitt, who fought in the Forgotten Army in Burma during the Second World War. The charity says the campaign places today's veterans at the heart of the national story.
0: अमेरिकी राष्ट्रपति डोनाल्ड ट्रम्पले होर्मुज जलमार्गमा फँसेका जहाज बाहिर निकाल्न अमेरिकी नौसेनाले गर्ने गस्ती केही समयका लागि रोकिने बताउनु भएको छ। ट्रुथ सोसलमा लेख्दै ट्रम्पले इरानसँगको शान्ति सम्झौतालाई अन्तिम रूप दिन सकिने नसकिने विषय कुरिरहेकोले हालका लागि नौसैनिक गस्ती रोकिने उहाँको भनाइ छ। खबर यति नै, नमस्कार।